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And we've been sent quite a few articles during the course of the week to discuss, but getting back to where we were last week, we went through calcium, chromium, I think it was copper as well as iodine. This is, of course, in foods that do help us, and also iron. Let's keep going here. Magnesium, and also I'm looking at another. Oh, here, manganese. I'm just trying to retrace our steps from last week. And molybdenum. Now, molybdenum, I don't think we covered that somehow. Yes, we did. All right, we'll start on phosphorus today, but prior to that, let's go back to the articles that I have received during the course of the week. And of course, basic useful benefits of eating the correct food, providing a wide range of vitamins and minerals will keep the body and its multiple component structure in good condition. Warning off any of the nasties without going to too much detail. With our metabolic system, taking good care of our own health. Most precious system of our body overall, the best food fuel, I call it food fuel, because the fuel is the vitamins and minerals that is in the food that we eat, and through the, as I said, the metabolic system. It aids us physically as well as mentally. Exercise, of course, the addition, of course, to successful health for the future being, and you're a winner for the rest of your life. Of course, you are what you eat. Now, looking at a couple of subjects that came through, the first in-human trial of a new type of treatment for a leading cause of blindness in working age adults has produced promising results. Now, retinitis, pigmentosis, is a genetic condition where the retinal cells responsible for detecting light do not work properly, resulting in progressive blindness. And working with researchers from the University of Washington, Adelaide University experts here carried out a small pilot trial to see if there's potential therapy based on a molecule could be it could be tolerated safely by humans. They found that the small molecule was injected into the eye. It revived some of the damaged retina cells, making themselves sensitive to light again. Of course, this happened even after the normal light sensing cells had been lost. And as I've always said, researchers, we can't do without them. And the trial and error they go through, and all of a sudden the final trial comes up, and the positive action is there to feast upon. Now we're getting back to the brain. Wondered how some people are able to see to keep up with the conversation they're having. Well, they're noticing that what's being said across the room. Now, research suggests ability here. This ability, of course, isn't simply good hearing, but may reflect the brain's remarkable capacity to briefly process more than one conversation at once. Yes, if you're watching the telly and there's text on the bottom, It's pretty tricky. You read that text and you're trying to listen to what's been the subject of what's been discussed elsewise. And of course, Trinity College Dublin, now their scientists have discovered that for a short period of no more than 2 seconds, the brain can begin following a new conversation before it even has fully let go to the previous conversation. Now, the findings challenge that long-held view that we can only focus on one speaker at a time. Of course, this discovery
may help to explain that some people are particularly good at navigating busy social situations. In other words, they're out somewhere and they're listening to somebody talking to them face to face, and they're picking up something else in the background, and they're able to segregate that from the person that they're talking to. It's rather marvellous. I haven't experienced it myself, but it seems to be the case in some people. DNA study goes viral. Well, dear Australian scientists have uncovered the new insights into how cells regulate DNA methylation. Now, DNA, of course, is deoxyribonucleic acid. That's the short version of DNA, of course. But anyway, the cells regulate the DNA methylation, and which is a fundamental process that helps keep potential harmful virus elements in our genome under control. Marvellous how the body works. Oh, good golly, it is. Of course, these are subjects that have come through to me, and I'm just having a read of them, and it's quite interesting to do that. Of course, the work may guide future therapeutic interventions for treatment of cancer and other diseases. Importantly, because most plants and animals use DNA methylation. Now, the research may have implications beyond medicine, including in the agricultural and farming section. DNA acts as the body's instruction manual, it does, and of course guiding how cells grow, develop and function. Now when chemical tags attach to DNA, they're able to block using specific drugs, methylation levels decrease, and of course previous silent viral regions of the genome become active again. It sounds a bit hocus pocus, but it's marvellous how the body does these tasks that it's not known to us until somebody does the research on them, and of course that's it. And like I said, the DNA acts as the body's instruction manual, guiding how cells grow, develop, and function. Rather marvellous. Also, on to kidneys. Well, specialists that fear that more people are holding it in to delay going to the bathroom, toilet in other words, endangering the bladder health. And so people do hold back, you know, they say, oh, I feel as I go to the, oh, wait for it. And they hold it back, and this can be a bit of a danger to some people. I won't say everybody, but the Urological Society of Australia and New Zealand, the leadership team member, Sandra Elmer, said regular delaying or avoiding going to the toilet over time could affect normal bladder function. Now, repeatedly holding on for so long periods can overstretch the bladder. That's the bladder muscle itself, causing it to weaken and making it more difficult for the bladder to empty completely. If this pattern continues, it may increase the risk of urinary tract infections, and in severe cases where poor bladder emptying is prolonged and untreated, can contribute to kidney damage. Yes, well, that's something else they've found. There's another... a drug. It's a new hope for brain decline disease. There's another one they've come up with. Is a landmark Alzheimer's drug. Could stop dementia before symptoms even start. This with trials that's being described as a game changer at the moment. And, of course, the experimental preventable treatment, trontinemab. Say that slowly again. Trontinemab. Yeah, it's being hailed as
on 1,600 high-risk patients who are not experiencing symptoms. Now, Alzheimer's, which is Australia's leading cause of death, can lead to memory lapses, agitation, confusion. I do get the occasion, I think, what's that person's name I hadn't seen for quite some time? And I go through then I close off and get a picture of that person, and I think, now where did I see that person last? You got a picture of the person. I know where it was. And it all comes back. It's rather marvellous how you can retract or bring back a face and a memory of where you saw them last, and all of a sudden then you know their name or who they associate with, and it comes back to you. But yeah, it's quite marvellous how that can happen. But unfortunately with the onset Alzheimer's, it's not as easy as that. And of course this new drug, I'm looking at the name of it again, did they, treatment, Trontinab. I have to say that about 10 times, Trontinab. Anyway, the new drug aims to slow down or even stop the symptoms altogether. Now, Trontinab is currently being offered monthly to trial participants that are predisposed to the condition but have yet to show signs of it. That's in the United Kingdom Telegraph reports. Okay, they don't know, but it may bring up and show the signs of it. But designed by Swiss pharmaceutical company Roche, it's well known, of course, the treatment, which is taken monthly by infusion, clears strictly the sticky plaques that cause this problem of onset dementia and Alzheimer's. And of course these sticky plaques that they build up in the brain and eventually lead to the disease itself. Groundbreaking results have shown the drug has already been shown to clear toxic build-up in as little as 3 months. How they detect that and how they see it, whether they must do a brain scan or whatever the case may be. And this Trontinab was intended to delay symptoms, but scientists are now testing whether it can stop symptoms altogether. So researchers have described the remarkable findings as a real game changer. There have been suggestions of a new routine medication for middle-aged people that's including a dose of statins to stave off dementia and Alzheimer's symptoms. But this Trontinab is now the third phase of the trial, and it's in the third phase of the trial, I should say, and the final testing stage before the drug can be approved. It'll use blood tests throughout to identify who's the most likely to benefit from taking part of these medications it's eventually rolled out. So these people are being tested. I think what they say, I'm just going back to the article here. 1,600 high-risk patients who are not experiencing symptoms. I don't know how they come across the fact they're high-risk patients. They must do a little bit of research verbally to start with, and test memory tests and so forth to see if they can get to the bottom of what they're intending to. Of course, here's another one. Now, thousands of women who opt for four common contraceptives over forms of birth control may be higher risk of the of brain tumours. This is concerning. This new research has revealed, and of course, studies have long suggested that there may be a link between hormonal birth control and the risk of developing certain cancers, including breast, brain, ovarian, and of course this is because they often contain the hormones. This is estrogen and progesterone.
of course, which scientists believe can stimulate some cancer cells to grow. But Danish scientists, who tracked more than 14,000 women, found contraceptive options containing this progestogen have carried a higher risk of meningioma. Some of these words, meningioma, than the alternatives. Of course, these include the combined pill, progestin-only pill, often dubbed as the mini pill, the contraceptive jab, and IUDs containing progestogens. So there is a danger of cancer, so they reckon. There it goes. Very interesting. Many older adults, they don't think themselves as needing aged care services, but the evidence is that healthy ageing is more than reactively addressing a health issue when it arises. Of course, regular physical activity and social connection with they also contribute to the ageing well and for longer. And I'm a great believer. I mean, 82 in a couple of months' time, and exercise daily. Even this morning, I get out my exercise bike. Haven't been able to go for my cold water swim because of a leg abrasion, and that's nearly fixed. And of course, I'll be back in the water again, I reckon, in about 4 or 5 days' time. Didn't want to go in the water because of the possible infection, who knows? And that's what the doctors say these days. But getting back to older people and exercise,

should participate at least 2 30-minute strength-based exercises a week. That's along with at least 30 minutes of moderate to vigorous activities on most days. Health and wellness services can help meet these guidelines, maintain or improve the ability for older people just to do the things that are important to them, such as gardening, travelling or playing with their grandchildren. And services such as exercise, physiology, physiotherapy and exercise classes can support people of all ages and the abilities to remain active and independent and connected. Because these services can be accessed privately or through government funding where the eligible, such as the Commonwealth Home Support Program or support at home at age-specific health and wellness centres. Now, should a health event such as a fall occur, health services can be designed to support older persons to regain their strength, fitness and confidence with one-to-one physiotherapy or exercise physiology. Just excuse me for a sec. There's that. Too much reading, dry throat. It does happen with me, unfortunately, but still. An occupational therapist can also assess your home activities to ensure your environment is safe, possible, and even recommend equipment such as a kettle tipper in the kitchen or a handy bar to keep you when you get out of the shower or into your car necessary or easily. So there may even be, there's may even recommended home modifications to ensure that you have safe access to your home via ramp or rails or whatever the case. While wanting to stay fit and healthy is what often gets people through the door of health and wellness centre. It's often the social connections and friendships as well as the physical health benefits that keep them coming back. Anyway, connection with them. With others, it's important at any age. Has been shown to reduce stress and anxiety, reduce the risk of chronic health conditions, and create a better quality of life and better health outcomes. It's very sad to see these people that that are in homes or they're away for because of the. Excuse me, just going to get hold of something here. See, I've also got a little bit of a runny nose because of the temperature inside the studio. It's a little bit on the chilly side, but anyway, it amazes me. I'm just openly thinking about people in old folks' homes. Okay, they may still be well aware of what's going on around them, and not much dementia, but they seem to lack that. Oh, it gets difficult. I feel somehow some of those people do not get the health and fitness they should have. And also it can be later in life, into their 70s, in early 80s, they're not giving themselves the opportunity to stop any of the old age occurring, and due to the food that they eat. Food is the most important thing, of course. Protein, like my breakfast smoothie, walnuts, sunflower seeds, oats. I chop up half a dozen prunes, Angus the prunes. They're the best out of the lot that come out of a packet. They're Australian made, South Australian, believe it or not. And that then, and of course my partner wants a banana as well, so that it goes into a smoothie. And that's how Mabel usual start of the day, and it seems to prove it has proven its worth with exercise, and I'm feeling as well as I did when I was 50 years of age. So, and I'm not bragging about it. I feel that way because if the upkeep of exercise and the consciousness of the food that we eat, not only what I've suggested just a moment ago, but fruit and coloured fruit, coloured vegetables. It's so easy to keep in mind.

But then I was talking to somebody the other day, and the doctor said, "Oh no, no, apples are no good. But the only thing about an apple is its skin." Now, how can a qualified practitioner say that sort of thing? Because even internally, the apple does provide a good amount of vitamin C and a good amount of protein. Yeah, sure, there are hidden elements in the skin of an apple. Without going to thorough detail, you have to do research on that. But generally, and even oranges. Well, it's easy I use unsweetened orange juice, and it's done by a professional orange juice manufacturer here in South Australia. And that's me, rather than having to chop up an orange. But the vitamin C is definitely in the orange juice I have. It's unsweetened. I don't have any sugar with it. It doesn't come with sugar. So a bit of sensible eating. When I say coloured vegetables, coloured fruit. Coloured fruit, again, is a banana, potassium. Depending on medication you're taking too, that's the other side of it. You've got to be very careful in that aspect, because like bananas, if you're on potassium as it is already within the medication you're taking, well, yes, too much can be, it can be a little bit of a problem. And I've got to, when I say that, let's have a quick look at potassium. Now, also precautions. If you have kidney problems or are taking drugs to reduce high blood pressure, do not take potassium supplements without seeking advice from your doctor. Well, supplements. It depends on their daily intake of about 3,000 milligrams are recommended as a supplement. I'm mumbling. I'm saying to myself, I'm doubting. Why should you have to go to a doctor? Or why does the doctor have to say, oh, you need potassium? Because a doctor should say to you, hey, you know what's good for you? Bananas. Plenty of potassium in bananas. Tomato puree is another one. Spinach. There's plenty of potassium in spinach. Cauliflower. Red capsicum. Even potato crisps. Well, beware of the salt. But chicken. Now, in the lower ranges, of course, oranges, cheddar cheese and red wine. But, potassium, beats fatigue, normalises blood pressure, it maintains water balance within the cells, and, of course, activates enzymes that control energy production of the body. So, as I said, you can be careful that if you're on medication with potassium in it, bananas, yeah, that can overcrowd the situation. But even a half a banana is not going to help you. They're not going to be of any real effect here, but eating them on a regular basis, or too many bananas. But they're the sort of things you can discuss with your practitioner, your own personal doctor. Say, hey, listen, I like my bananas because I'm taking certain pills, these pills. Shall I continue? They'll either say yes or no. That's one of those things, and that's somebody with good qualifications. I can't understand that person was telling me the story the other day about apples. Oh, they're no good for you. The only thing good of them is the skin. Well, eat the skin as well, but sometimes it is just too hard to chew. And this is where people say, apples. There's going. By the way, there will be a shortage of apples for the simple reason the seasons haven't been kind to apples growing, and there's been a shortage of apple picking, and of course this is going to be an Australian wide phenomena, because look, even some of our apples here we sell even on Kangaroo Island, come from the mainland, but there again, those in the mainland, some are exported to country towns and so forth, and which does cause a shortage. Oversupply or over demand creates a shortage, and of course over pricing. Everyone wants to get their act together when it comes to pricing. Now, getting back to what I was just saying a moment ago, getting older, of course, doesn't have to mean that a decline in your health-wise is inevitable, and the best time to invest in your health is while you have it.
which I did say, and excuse me taking that break and going off off the tangent instead of continuing with what I was talking about with older people. But elderly citizen homes provide fitness classes, exercise psychology, physiotherapy, podiatry, occupational therapy, speech, pathology, dietitians, music, therapy, music therapy, beg your pardon, social work, nursing, massage therapy, allied health assistance at five sites, Henley Beach, Modbury, Firle, Morford Vale and Victor Harbour. And this is, of course, Alison Speck, of course, wrote this article. She's a nutritionist and she's also Elderly Citizens Homes Care Regional Manager. So if she makes statements like that, that's good. And that's well worth to know. But what I did say a moment ago, I'd have my doubts about some of these old folks' homes that do not have that. There may only be a limited amount in that home itself, run by capable people, of course, but in some cases you scratch your head and say, well, I do hope they're getting the treatment that they should be getting. And like I just said, I mentioned a moment ago, that was a good list of stuff. We'll go through that again. Podiatry, physiology, occupational therapy, speech, pathology, dietetics, music therapy, social work, nursing, massage therapy, allied health assistance, and five sites. So that's where that is trustworthy to put an older person in a home like that so they can be looked after. Australian scientists, okay, we're getting on to ovaries now. Discovered a clue that may help protect women's fertility, even improve how she ages. Now, a team of Monash University, led by Dr. Carla Hutt, identified how a gene called, and that's the way it's pronounced to me. It's NFKBL, Nifigable. Not only regulates the inflammation in the ovary, but it is this inflammation that influences the lifespan of a woman's ovarian function. Of course, the study is important because few generic factors linked to early and rapid loss of eggs and follicles have been identified because of this situation. Now, this NFKBL helps managing the inflammation and also regulates aging. But until now, its role in fertility was poorly understood. The ovaries, look, it's a highly dynamic organ. It changes with every cycle. So we think that inflammation has both positive and negative effects on it. NFKBL. And as this Dr. Hutt says, if we can understand the biology behind it, we would develop therapeutics and even diagnostics for identifying women at risk and the things that could potentially benefit ovarian health. And of course, she said the gene may play a role in protecting the female reproductive health. We need ovaries for fertility, but they have much a broader significance for overall health. Anyway, here's another bit of research being done by Dr. Carla Hutt. Very interesting. I've got a couple of other articles here. I might close off with those today, but better still. Women who take painkillers like Panadol in pregnancy are not putting their babies at risk of autism or attention deficit disorder, and that's the finding of a major observation study of more than 120,000 siblings that found no link between paracetamol and
That's that, and the use, of course, of it during pregnancy and the risk of ADHD or autism. And, of course, this was published in last week in the Modern Journal of JAMA, the Hong Kong-led study, contradicts the claims of US Health Secretary Robert F. Kennedy. What a bright spark he is. A bright spark in the wrong direction. Some of the statements he's made and anti-vax and But like I said, this Hong Kong study contradicts the claims of US Health Secretary Robert F. Kennedy Jr. and President Donald Trump linking the use of Tylenol, sold here as Panadol, of course, in pregnancy to autism. Have they got the qualifications to make a statement like that? No. And this, obviously, this study the in Hong Kong, and they have got the game by the throat, there's no doubt about that. But as soon as I heard this Robert F. Kennedy open his gob about health and fitness and whatever, I thought, no, you're off track, pal. Look, in September, the United States administration said the use of paracetamol in pregnancy may be associated with the increased risk of autism and ADHD in children, though a causal association has not been established. President Trump said at the time that taking the painkiller was no good, and pregnant women should fight like hell to take it only in cases of extreme fever, and of course comments described by medical experts as dangerous, and they this Trump and his offside of the so-called anti-vax genius. Of course, the latest study should, experts say, help to put to rest any continued concerns over paracetamol use in pregnancy. And another, Dr. Alice Stewart, consultant and neonatal paediatrician and the clinical services director of the Women's and Children's Services at Western Health. She said it was the latest of many large and trustworthy studies that have found no evidence that taking paracetamol during pregnancy leads to autism or ADHD in children. And finally, she said, in Australia, paracetamol remains the recommended and safe treatment option for pain or fever in pregnant women when used as directed. We encourage pregnant women to speak with their healthcare professionals. Sure, I think healthcare professionals would say something, but I won't add any more to Robert F. Kennedy and President Donald Trump. Yes, another article I did receive was that Sydney will become the front line of earlier Alzheimer's detection of Australia's first blood test that can deliver results as little as 18 minutes and identify disease-related changes up to 20 years before symptoms happen. Hey? Anyway, I haven't... let's go through this article I received. Of course, the breakthrough will be announced today with the, and this could have been a few days ago or a week ago, with the branch of the Asia Pacific Centre of Excellence for Alzheimer's Disease Diagnosis, and that's at NAURA, that's whatever it is, it's a shortening of the Federal Health and Ageing Minister Mark Butler. Said that there is a breakthrough, of course. But look, the centre of collaboration between this NEURA, and Roche Diagnostics Australia will initially use the testing in clinical trials as part to push to tackle big problems of Alzheimer's care. Of course, delayed and an uncertain diagnosis. This is always a bit of a delay, but it's experienced. Expected to improve earlier and more accurate direction while helping the position New South Wales and National Hub for Dementia
diagnostics, clinic trials and research. Butte, trials and research at it all the time, which I champion them. I think they're the people that can work on a subject for or a person or a diagnostic answer to something for, you know, probably a year or so, and all of a sudden, bingo, there it is, due to their experimentation as well. Brother Marvis, can't do without them. Associate Professor Emma Davini said the blood-based biomarkers could give patients certainly for sooner than current pathways, this dementia diagnosis, of course. The use of these blood-based biomarkers to detect presence of the proteins we know as Alzheimer's disease can deliver earlier and quicker diagnosis, and that certainly has many benefits for the patients. Currently only, the only way to be sure of the presence of those proteins is a PET scan, PET scan, or testing of spinal fluid, CFF, that's via a lumbar puncture. Both of these are expensive, hard to access outside big cities, and intrusive. Professor Devaney said the research showed the blood test had similar levels of accuracy to the PET, PET scan, and the CSF testing. There we go again. The work they do, and who knows, well, I won't say who knows, but I think eventually in time to come, it might even be next week or next month or in a year's time, but they'll find the answer with the research that they're doing at the moment. Now, head knocks. CTEA, it's usually referred to as it's chronic traumatic encephalopath, yeah, CTE. It's a progressive degenerative brain disease found in individuals with a history of repetitive head impacts. Of course, that's including symptomatic concussions and non-concussive and sub-concussive hits. Nasty when the brain, look, I mentioned last Saturday morning about everyone has a theory. I think it was out of the letters of the editor of the Advertiser. One day last week, I cut these two articles out. One said the use of helmets and padded helmets will do a better job, and then the person with qualifications came up and said, "No, helmets. All they're going to do is." Protect the outside of the skull, stop bruising and severe cuts and whatever the case may be. But it will not stop, and I've said this myself even time and time again, and I'm not patting myself on the back, but I even mentioned this a couple of years ago, that concussion, what happens, even if you've got a helmet on, you get a sharp bang, the acceleration is much the same as if you didn't have a helmet. The brain is in a stop position. All of a sudden, it's catapulted because of that side from inside the brain itself and inside the skull itself. It's accelerated then to the other side of the skull, and bang, stops. Newton's law of motion. Nothing wrong with that, and it really is the fact of Newton's law of motion: a sudden acceleration and a sudden stop. That's motion for you, and that's what causes the damage of the brain, getting those sharp knocks on acceleration and on deceleration in a split second. And that's what does the damage, unfortunately. Forget your helmets. Yes, wear them to stop the abrasions on your face or big cuts on your head or whatever the case may be, or protect your ears. Who knows, but... you are still going to be affected. If the knock is hard enough, even with a helmet on, you'll still get that acceleration and deceleration of the brain inside the skull. Concussion. Okay, let's
go to, oh, look at it. 42 minutes past, oh, 43 minutes past 11 o'clock here on 5 Kicks FM. Excuse me, I'm just going to clear my throat. That's a little bit better. Now, I think, yeah, no, I don't think, I know I've got a listener up in Queensland, and I'm saying to myself, morning, Graham, how are you going there? And he texted me the other day to say, yes, I've got your code and everything like that. And no, that's beaut to know that Mr. Graham Macklin, of course, is listening this morning. Good on you, Graham. And as I said yesterday morning, hey, don't go backwards, go forward. On Saturday mornings between 9 and 11.30, of course, we do a program here with 60s, 70s, 80s music. And I think, Graham, you're going to be listening again tomorrow morning, mate. That's very good of you, even though there's that you counteract the half an hour difference in time. But just goes to show. And lovely bloke, Graham. We've known each other for many, many years. Oh, let's go back into the mid-60s. Okay, so that's only 60 years ago. And it's good. Beaut. Now, to carry on from where I was last week, I finished with, I'm looking here, I'm not sure, molybdenum, phosphorus. Yes, I did that. And potassium. Well, by coincidence, I think selenium. No, I didn't. I think I'm not sure whether I finished on selenium or potassium. I didn't even make a note of that. Didn't even leave a little page in the book. Selenium, powerful antioxidant. And selenium works synergistically with vitamin E. Yes, I did do this, I'm afraid to say, but I was having a chat with a bloke midweek who has a bit of a problem with eyesight. And I said to him, are you on your medication? He said, oh, yeah. And I said, well, one good bit of food for eyesight is Brazil nuts, and it contains a lot of selenium. And that does help as far as eyesight goes. And I've proven that myself over a period of time. Started with selenium and used to crush it up in a little mortar and pestle and had that on a daily basis. My right eye is now a lot better than what it used to be because I still continue to have nuts, and that's walnuts as well. They're also good for eyesight. But selenium overall, Brazil nuts, fish and shellfish, sunflower seeds, which I put in my smoothie in the morning, wholemeal bread, I'm not a bread eater, walnuts, they go in my smoothie in the morning, and others that I mentioned, the prunes, well, that's the health start of the day. And all I can say is that since I've had a consciousness, like doing this program on Fridays, the consciousness of the food that I have been eating in the past and changed my diet and not being fanatical about it. I think it's the worst thing you can do. I've come across people that are, they're exercise junkies. And I think, no, you're going overboard. But there again, I heard this on this morning's program, and I think it was on 1395, how some particular athletes, are quite capable of doing everything, winning medals at the gold in the Olympics at the moment, or the Commonwealth Olympics and the Commonwealth Games. And this one particular individual they described as being almost superhuman. Well, runs daily, does about 10 kilometres a day. I can't understand this. I think, gee whiz. But hey, they seem to do it. But there again, that person has the ability to do it. And he's fortunate enough to have that ability. And of course, to win races and
long races and short races and what have you in the games. Well, he's come good, but I didn't get his name at the time, but which is rather marvellous. Anyway, that's for selenium. I did that last week. I thought I'd just go through it again. Sodium, of course, which is enough is enough. Look, crucial for normal growth, sodium enables your muscles and nerves to function properly and helps move nutrients into cells like potassium. It's essential for maintaining your body's water balance. And of course, deficiency is unlikely because sodium, as salt, is present in a wide range of foods. It's everything. But avoid usage of salt on food itself to the degree there you're using too much. Potato chips and things like that, I limit myself now. I don't. If you had them all the time, full time, there is a problem. Because too much salt in the diet is linked to high blood pressure. Also, it causes the loss of potassium, which leads to fluid retention. If you have raised blood pressure, you should try to decrease the amount of salt in your diet. And this can be achieved, of course, easily by not adding it during cooking or at the table. Read the labels of processed foods to see how much salt they contain. It's very interesting. So I do. I'm a label reader. And in the case of food, and oh, what about these condensed soups that you buy off the shelf? Boy, oh boy, 700 milligrams of salt in a serving. You know, of a can of soup. That's going overboard, it really is. So they're the sort of things you avoid. If you're going to make soup, make it at home yourself. Chop your veggies up. Everything you think of, greens, light coloured, carrots, the whole lot, and put them chop them up and put them in a blender of some sort, which comes out in the end. Heat that to a point where it's nice and smooth, and it's a thick soup. That's the lovely part about it. It's a soup, but it has the usual salt content that those vegetables have in them internally. You don't have to add any more. And the beauty part about it is, of course, you're getting such a variety of fruit, of vegetables in one go, and there's your protein, there's your vitamins and minerals for the day. Can't say much more. Zinc, well, needed for enzyme activity, essential to your body's normal function and development. And zinc also plays a crucial role in the protection and repair of DNA and helps to regulate hormone levels. And most zinc is lost when food is processed, and that's a lack of zinc is a lack of poor growth and infertility. But there again, the opposite side of the fence, high doses of zinc interfere with the production of healthy food, healthy blood cells, beg your pardon, but amounts up to 50 milligrams are thought to be safe the short-term use, but you should consult your doctor first. Now, zinc, of course, is known to be in oysters and in red meat, steak and wheat germ, of course, pumpkin seeds, Brazil nuts, egg yolk. And I've said this time and time again, here's another instance. That person that was telling me that they were talking to doctor, physician, and said about, no, stay away from eggs. Beg your pardon? The contrary of that statement, they're now, everyone, all the nutritionists and health advisors and whatever, have said eggs. Have an egg a day. Because I said this last week, but here again, sources, oysters, steak, wheat germ, pumpkin seeds, Brazil nuts, egg yolk. I've been through all my vitamins and minerals. There, you go. See, that's that zinc. Looking through further. Again, phosphorus in eggs, in egg yolk.
phosphorus. Molybdenum in eggs. Do you want me to say much more? I think it's rather marvellous. And no, here we go again. Magnesium in eggs. Only a very small fraction of it, but it's there. That's 1, 2, 3, 4 so far. And I'm looking here to see if there's anything else that I... trichromium. And it gets 3 ticks. Egg yolk. It gets 3 ticks. So there's number 6. Calcium. Eggs, again. And this is a publication written by Sarah Rose, who is a nutritionist by her access to good food and writes books, of course. So there's 7. Now I pause because I'm looking at the vitamin D, vitamin C. But there's 7 so far that I've given you. Oh, here we go. Choline and inositol. Now, they're part of the B complex family. Egg yolks. Again, number 8. Not again. Biotin. Egg yolk. Vitamin B12. Eggs. This is how much. That's number 9. Vitamin B5. Eggs. Vitamin B3. Eggs. And that was 9, 10, 11. And I think we've run out of vitamin A. No. Look, as I've taken the time to go through all those, there's 12 various vitamins and minerals that have got nutrition that in egg yolk itself, and all this hoo-ha about egg yolks being full of cholesterol, and yes, they do have a certain amount of cholesterol, but suitable cholesterol that a lot of people don't realise. Yeah, it's cholesterol, but it's not the harmful full fat cholesterol that is in animal fat. That's the difference. Anyway, it's 11:55 here on 5 Kicks FM 90.7, and getting close to the close of the program. I'm just trying to think if there's something else that I wanted to mention this morning. No, I think that's about it. I better make a note of where I finished this morning too with our... zinc and we'll start next week with omega-3 oils. What I'll do is turn the corner of the top of the page, and that way at least I know I've got to start again. But yes, next week's subject will be of course omega-3 oils and the food that we benefit from, omega-6 oils, also again the food we benefit from. And it's very interesting that I've got this information in front of me, which is genuine. Oh, amino acids. Oh, forgot about that. Gets 3 points with eggs. God almighty. Coenzyme Q10. Well, that's something that popular. And it just goes on and on. The A to Z of symptoms and remedies. Involves anemia and angina and... arthrogliosis and anxiety, arthritis, cold sores, and it goes on with the foods to choose. Very comprehensive, this little Bible, and it's only 150 pages thick, and it's been acknowledged. It's got an acknowledgement here, the executive editor, executive art editor, design work, production controller, index compiled by indexing specialists. Okay, in other words, those that are qualified to say yes, that's worthwhile putting in print. Sure.
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Nothing else to say today, and I'm as I said, back again next week around the same time, between 11 and 12, and with vitamins, minerals, and tomorrow morning, well, a little bit of sunshine outside. How strange! Only because we've had grey skies and on and off a little bit, bits of shower. But as I said, the program tomorrow morning will be 60s, 70s, 80s music, and also other music I throw in. I had a voiceover last week, and I'm just trying to think. There were others that somebody did comment on. I'm just trying to think who it was. One of our listeners, and I'll just dig it out of my file here. Boom, boom, boom, boom. No, it's not. I can't see where the person. Anyway, regardless of that, have a good afternoon. And have a listen tomorrow morning at 9 o'clock. And Mr. Graham Macklin, if you've been listening today, good on you, mate. And have a listen again tomorrow morning. Now, of course, Graham's up in Queensland. You did tell me the exact proximity, Graham. But anyway, I might get on the phone to you and give you a phone call and say hello again. Okay. Hey, good afternoon, everybody. Have a good night, and have a listen tomorrow morning.

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0: Yes. Yes. I am the king. I did it with one hand tied behind my back. I don't know why they sent me these twinkies, these midgets. I gotta hurt them. Put them in their place. You know what I'm saying, Yokohama? What do you do to people that F with you? Yep. Yep. Yep. Put them in their place. Here, let me demonstrate that again for you. Yep. Yep. Yep. And just because I hate her so much, and I really want her to fail miserably. Oh, I'm just kidding, Donna. Her name's Donna. She didn't... Yeah, don't give her a hand. She hasn't done anything yet. She's got half of my name. Did you notice that? And she got the second half. Plus, she lives in the valley. Y'all don't know about that. I'll explain later. So...
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0: came to say goodbye.
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0: I've made up my mind. 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
1: Then I shall be alone.
0: That journey into the desert you've spoken of, you will take it alone.
1: What else can I do?
0: Once you said to me that peace and happiness might be found there, you gave me hope. 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
0: That's 855-320-26.
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1: Yes, 9:01. It is the Saturday morning program here in 5 Kicks FM 90.7. We're here at Kingscote on Kangaroo Island and part of South Australia, part of Australia, and we're streaming worldwide. Good morning to those people that are listening, wherever you may be. And it's usually the locals, of course, to start with. Good morning to people here listening on Kangaroo Island and also those others that would be on the mainland. And we've got a new listener up in Queensland this morning. I'll get around to that in a moment. Sally and Sally. Their friends, of course, Sally, the other Sally had a tablet in front of her, and I do forget, I should have got their names at the time, but that was quite a few weeks ago at the Quince around on the seafront there. And good morning to Sally and Sally. Manfred at Lover's Lane. Morning, Manfred. I had the occasion to meet Manfred in the supermarket the other day. He said, "Hey, Michael," he said, "too much talk, not enough music." And I said, "Well, Manfred, we'll soon fix that this morning, mate. So we'll keep everything brief as we can. Because this morning we're going to go through scams and during the breaks, of course, between music, and there's quite a bit of interesting music about scams. And like I've said before, never part with any money, never part any with the bank account numbers and so forth. And particularly these days, the professionals that come at you, I'll tell you about that in a moment. Jeff Lawrence, morning Jeff, and David and Pat. Well, David's our technician man, and you've done a damn good job, David, over the period of time and the way you've set things up here. And same thing with Pat. Pat looks after our bookwork. Gordon King, morning Gordon. See you occasionally and just to say hello, might be in the supermarket or whatever, but I know you're listening this morning. And Yvonne and Rod Hill at Moonta. And also Terry Williams up there. Now, I'm going to find out from a fellow that used to live here on Kangaroo Island, Dennis Dodson. And I should mention to him that he might be streaming this morning. If you're streaming this morning, Dennis, good morning to you. Lived on Kangaroo Island, now living in Moonta. So that's amongst the Moontarites up there. Rod Hill, of course, I'm talking to, and thank you for those. All little snippets of information you give me is quite interesting, so I do manage to get through them. Steve at Steve Zealand, down there at Stephen's Concrete Works, and of course, never miss out on Mark and Tracy. Mark, the care of Tracy. Of course, Tracy's in a wheelchair, but lovely. It's lovely to have a conversation with you, Tracy, and you certainly know what's going on if the three of us get stuck into a conversation. And Mark, champion, mate, you are. There's no doubt about it, the way you look after Tracy. And there's a fellow that I've known for many, many years, about 60 years, I think, something like that. Graham Macklin, who used to live here in South Australia, but he's living up in Queensland now. And strange enough, lives at Burley Waters. Well, my son Ben lived at Burley Heads there for quite a while, and I used to go up and see him. And a little township of Burley, I've been there quite frequently, and it's apparently grown. I haven't been there recently because Ben's living down further now, inside Palm Beach at a suburb called Avalon, I think it's something like that. But if you're listening, Graham, good morning to you, mate. And plenty of music during the course of the morning. And as I said, when the breaks are, I'll discuss more about the shams. The shams, the scams. Well, they're shamsters, aren't they? Anyway. We'll start the program this morning with, let's have a look, see, I've got to put my head up now. Men at Work, Can It Be Now?

0: Yes, we had a little bit of a break there, unfortunately. That must be my probably my fault. Now, good morning to everyone, all the listeners in our Kangaroo Island, Christine. Yeah, it's been quite a morning for well, I had music on just a moment ago. I've been trying to say something. I'm looking at the button. I'm like, oh no, Michael, please come on. Anyway, back to people that did, I did read out this morning, particularly Manfred, who lives at Lover's Lane. I saw him in the supermarket the other day, and of course, he said, Mark, have you too much talk, a bit of music? So I thought to myself, well, what I can do is give you a bit of music, all right, mate, and with Manfred Mann and Mighty Quinn, and I will put that down to the point where we hope it'll come through on my computer here. Let's have a listen if we get it.
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0: Watch what...
1: Well, that was Manfred Mann with the Mighty Quinn, and of course Manfred at Lover's Lane. Manfred, I hope that give you a little bit of a jolt there. Manfred Mann and the Mighty Quinn. Good morning to those listeners as well. 9:16, a little bit of a break there for a moment. We had a bit of a technical problem. Could have been me. We'll be on with the program, of course. As I said, the program tomorrow at the Performing Arts Centre. As I said before, the tickets are available at the venue itself at 1:30, and the doors open at 1:45. Yeah, it should be interesting. I'm looking at a photo, as I said before, with Tim, Paul and Hep, who are the hipsters. Should have called themselves the hipsters. Anyway, that should be a good program tomorrow. Royal Flying Doctor Service, and for a good cause. And yeah, by all means, if you haven't done anything yet, you can get your tickets. They're available at Kangaroos in Dauncey Street. $15 for adult, $5 for a child. And you've got to pay cash there too, by the way. That's the whole idea of that being at Kangaroos. Otherwise, it'd be a little bit too more complicated for Suzanne there taking card and calculating all the nods and whatever. But you take your cash along, and you should be able to get tickets at Kangaroos tomorrow. For tomorrow, I should say. Yes. And there's also, as I said, we'll go through the issue of scams this morning. It won't start yet, but during the course of the morning, just a few little bits and pieces with scams. And there's, I'm just saying to myself here, what the younger female voice. A note here, where's the lovely, expressive, smooth, lilting female voice gone? Now, not all are now knowingly copying other female speech. In some, it seems, speaking in a low monotone, expressionless voice with a sort of a crackling bass. You know, they've got a voice at the moment, all of a sudden, and I think to myself, that's not right. You never hear newsreaders who have got a beautiful tone and a lovely, expressionable tone. There's no expression in some interviews you see with people and with young ladies that have got this monotone and speak in such a low tone that all of a sudden when they get too low, it starts to distort. Whether it's a speaking fashion, now compare it with the weather presenter's female, nice, smooth, musical voice, as I said. And that's an acceptable higher tone as well, but it's something that's always got me. I think I can't understand why. It never was the same case with interviews and so forth, that the voices. But let's get on with the music. I've got here on the right-hand side, Paul Kelly. Oh, I'll be before too long. Mr. Paul Kelly. He's written quite a bit of music, an Australian artist, of course, and very talented. Before

Written and sung by Paul Kelly, a very talented man. I enjoy that bit of music because I'm getting it through my headphones, of course, and it sounds quite beautiful. Yeah, Paul Kelly, and it is 23 minutes past 9 o'clock here at 5 Kicks FM 90.7 here at Kingscote on Kangaroo Island, and yes, this bird situation is a bit of a problem at the moment. Just hoping that. It doesn't interfere with or become involved in free range chooks and things like that. Yeah, keeping fingers crossed, of course. But I think they're on the ball to make sure that that doesn't happen. Of course, freedom of speech and at any time comes from sensibility and the consciousness of all people. But sometimes boring, sometimes acceptable, sometimes quite. Exciting, and also sometimes, you've got to be a bit of a critic. The person listening has to be a bit of a critic. Now, as I said, during the course of the morning, I'm not going to be hanging on for too long for these snippets I've got. There's about half a dozen issues that I've come across that with scams, and what I was saying about scams, people are being scammed left, right and centre, and still they're not able to sort of understand the fact that they're going to be done by very professional people that do this, and I have had a few myself. I play along with them. I have a bit of fun with them because I know exactly what's happening. But young investors chasing quick gains in the stock market and crypto are being targeted in a terrifying new wave of artificial intelligence scams, and they're losing more than ever. Experts warn cashed up Gen Z, which is the current population, Gen Z millenniums are sitting ducks for online crooks. They're impersonating banks, investment platforms and government agencies. They can do it quite well with all their print and this is where we're from and so forth, and my job is such and such. Now, Aussies have already lost, oh dear, try $64 million this year to investment scams, and victims are losing $5,300 on average, seven times more than other scams. To get that? Aussies have lost $64 million this year to investment scams, and victims are losing $5,300 on average, seven times more than other scams. People say, oh yeah, hey, that'd be a good idea. And the smooth-talking, silver-tongued foxes on the other end of the line trying to get your interest, and they know when it's going to be acceptable to you because of your answers to the questions they put towards you. They're as smooth as silk. As I said, be very, very aware. Be wary. Make a note of what's being said, and then say, by the way, you can phone me back and I'll give you an answer. Guess what? Click. Doesn't seem to work well for them under those circumstances, does it? Or if you play along with them, that's the way to do it. And then if you're wise enough, just hang up. That's the best way. And you might get a call from somebody else, so no. Or ban the phone number that came in on you. That's also the best way to do it for scams. Just and report it as a scam too, by the way. Anyway, apart from that, 9:27 is the time, and yes, I know, Manfred, I'm not going to say too much this morning, mate. You want to listen to the music, so I'll give you more music. Looking around to my left here at the moment, 5:67, you've got the... As you might have heard on the air, that we're really in need of assistance here at Radio 5 Kicks FM because of the fact that our equipment is starting to age. And when I say I've got to turn around to the left now, I'm looking at a bit of antiquated equipment. There's a USB here with plenty of music on it, and I've got the little tiny screen that I look at. That's apart from the computer screen I've got in front of me normally. But anyway, the... What
I've got by the list here, 467 is the hippie shakes. That goes back a bit to the early 60s, doesn't it?

The hippie, hippie shakes, the swinging blue jeans. That comes out of the 60s, I think. I haven't got any information in front of me at the moment, but that's it. And also, one other little bit of...